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Big 105.9. Ever see the Australian Pink Floyd? I have not. They're supposed to be terrific. Coming to the Kravitz Center in West Palm. That's July 23rd.

Could you use $2,500? I'm thinking you can. 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

0: Thanks for running down your weekend here with us. 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The Knicks-Spurs Game 3 at Madison Square Garden tomorrow will be the most expensive NBA Finals game ever. The price keeps on rising. The cheap seats in the upper bowl are going for about $10,000. Security is going to be tight. I mean, both teams are just amazing. Knicks ahead by 2 in the series.
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It has been forever since I've seen Journey in concert. We're talking way over 20 years. Well, they're coming here, Sunrise, in October. You could be there. 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Leave us a talk back and let us know your favorite Journey song. That's how you win the tickets. And today is your last day to get in on this. We want to hear from you. It's Big 105.9.

Bill and Jeff hanging out with us in Coral Springs. I told you I would do your tune from Skynyrd. You know they're coming to South Florida. Yeah, next month, I think Financial Amphitheater in West Palm. Skynyrd playing July 17th. It's big, 105.9.

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I say you look so fine that I really want to make you mine. 4, 5, 6, come on and get your kicks. Now you don't need

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0: 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Well, you might want to hear about this list of the safest cars for teens under 20K. Hi, it's Jody. 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I mean, a teen's first car, definitely a major milestone. We all remember our first car. Well, there's this new list out, and it names the safest cars for teens under 20 grand, top three, the Mazda 3 hatchback, the Mazda 3 sedan, and the Subaru Crosstrek plug-in hybrid, all going for about $13,000.
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All right, we all know South Florida, humid as heck most of the time. There's a report that ranked America's 80 biggest cities from most to least sweaty. Seven of the top 10 are in Florida. Let me just get to the point. Miami ranks number 2, and the sweatiest city, West Palm Beach. That's number 1. It's Big 105.9.

I have to get me some of this merch. Billy Joel licensed the use of the title of his song, New York State of Mind, to a fashion lifestyle brand for a line of New York Knicks merchandise. It includes a hoodie, a t-shirt, each with the Knicks logo and the words New York State of Mind. Game 3 in New York tomorrow. It's a big 105.9.

Congratulations to Golden Tempo, won the Belmont Stakes in New York yesterday following his Derby win. Thanks for hanging out with us tonight. Big 105.9.

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Number one at the box office this weekend, the new scary movie. It's supposed to be hilarious. All right, so Green Day's upcoming coming-of-age road comedy. It's called Nimrods, in theaters August 14th. It's about a group of friends who travel, think they're opening for Green Day New Year's Eve. 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

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Hit the red microphone button. Leave us a talk back. Let us know your favorite Journey tune. You could be on your way to that show from Big 105.9.

Summer savings on the way. You could probably score some pretty good deals. Amazon Prime Day in June this year. It's usually in July. Will happen June 23rd through the 26th. Company says this year, groceries and household items, you know, the stuff we need the most, that will be a big focus for the savings. 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

0: A lot of sports fans saying this is the most exciting NBA Finals in a long time, and it moves to New York tomorrow night. Big 105.9. Hi, it's Jody. Yeah, it's crazy. Knicks came back from behind, won game two. Now they lead the series 2-2. Game three is in New York tomorrow. Those tickets are going for like 10 grand for the cheap seats. Yeah, game starts 8:30. That's tip off at Madison Square Garden.
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Romantic headed our way, I Think Financial Amphitheater in July. 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

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What an incredible year for Billy Idol. Picked up the Lifetime Achievement Award at the AMAs. Now will be inducted into the Rock Hall of Fame coming up in November.

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Thanks for winding down Sunday here with us. All right, final hour or so to get in on this journey contest. You could be in Sunrise when they play October 16th. 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Leave us a talk back. Let me know your favorite journey tune. You could be on your way to the show from Big 105.9. Good luck to you.

0: Father's Day weekend, 2 weeks from today, Big 105.9. Hey there, it's Jody. Dad would love this. Kick off the weekend, Saturday, June 20th. 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My Family Matters. 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

Have you ever been to our iHeartRadio Music Festival in Vegas? Because it is a blast. And the lineup was just announced last week. Goo Goo Dolls, Weezer, a ton of others. You could be there. Yeah, we're talking hotel, airfare, tickets, other goodies. It's all expenses paid. Just hang with us. Tomorrow, listen for the keywords. That's how you win this trip to Vegas. First one with the Paul Castronovo Show tomorrow morning, 9 a.m. on Big 105.9.

0: Nice couple of days. We got a little break from that humidity. It does return tomorrow. Big 105.9. Hey there, it's Jody. How much do we sweat here in Miami? A whole lot, according to this new report. It ranked America's 80 biggest cities from most to least sweaty. Seven of the top 10 are in Florida. Yes, they are. And you might be surprised at some of these results. Orlando is 7. 6 is Tampa. Honolulu, that came in at number 4. Fort Myers, 3. Miami, number 2. And number 1, sweatiest city in the country, it's West Palm Beach.
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What will it take for the Spurs to win a game in the NBA Finals? I don't know. Looks like the New York Knicks have the momentum for sure. Now ahead by 2 games, Game 3 at Madison Square Garden tomorrow night. They say it's going to be the most expensive NBA Final game ever. It's Big 105.9.

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Part of Guns N' Roses' legendary unreleased GNR documentary has been leaked. It's on YouTube, 38 minutes worth. And the leaked version includes footage of after show parties, fans in various states of undress. Oh, it sounds crazy. 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

Goo Goo Dolls performing at our iHeartRadio Music Festival in Vegas this year. So are Weezer, a ton of other bands. 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

0: You know, it's perfect on a hot summer day. Ice cream. Big 105.9. See where my mind goes. Hi, it's Jody. And I want to try this flavor. Ben and Jerry's assuring fans that Americone Dream is sticking around. See, that is Stephen Colbert's flavor. And Ben and Jerry's says it's not going anywhere. It's staying put despite Colbert's show coming to an end. It sounds so good. Caramel swirl. Yum. And proceeds from it continue to support charitable causes. Have a great week. We'll catch up again next weekend on Big.
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5: And there she is.
6: Here
5: Mrs.
6: I am.
5: Ridiculous Crime.
6: Here I am. How are you, Captain Ridiculous Crime?
5: I'm doing pretty well, I have to say. This is a good one for me.
6: Oh, good. I like to hear that.
5: Thank you. And
6: I
5: you?
6: I am full of whimsy.
5: Ooh.
6: Mm-hmm.
5: I love when you're full of whimsy.
6: And rice.
5: It's a good combo.
6: It is.
5: I got a question for you.
6: Yes.
5: Do you know what's ridiculous?
6: I do. You know that I'm really particular about scents.
5: Oh, God, yeah.
6: Either like fancy candles or parfums.
5: Yes.
6: And so I, like, you know, I'm, like I said, particular is probably the kindest way I can put it.
5: It's how I would put it.
6: Yeah. And the
5: in
6: thing
5: a kind
6: is,
5: way.
6: The thing is, with personal fragrance, you have to, it has to be something that people discover when they get close enough to you. It can't enter the room before you do.
5: Yeah, I'm with that. But I think that with some people, you can smell it from a few feet away and it'd be pleasant.
6: Yeah, I guess. But you know, you're not supposed to spray it on your clothes. You spray it on your bare skin.
5: Yeah.
6: Anyway, so I have, you know, I got a lot of rules in life.
5: I give like 7 pumps to my shirt.
6: That's
5: so
6: perfect.
5: That's not what I should do.
6: That is perfect. With okay. The Drakkar Noir.
5: Yeah.
6: Perfect.
5: The Davidoff Cool Water.
6: Anyway, so scents, right? Like yes. It's, I feel like you get what you pay for a lot of times too.
5: I would totally agree.
6: Yeah. So that said, you know, there are a lot of like celebrity perfumes.
5: So beyond Elizabeth Taylor.
6: Beyond White Diamonds.
5: Yes.
6: That's going to be the name of my biography. Beyond White Diamonds. The other Elizabeth. I got a celebrity perfume for you. And this comes to us from Sophia Smith on Instagram.
5: Okay.
6: So I am but the messenger, Zarin. And I guess she is too. Because the real culprit here...

0: The Newton boys.
1: The Newton boys. Yeah. Like the creators of the Fig Newton?
0: Like Isaac's brothers. Now, here we are, life imitating art that's imitating life.
1: Okay.
0: Isn't that ridiculous?
1: I love that.

0: This is Ridiculous Crime, a podcast about absurd and outrageous capers, heists, and cons. It's always 99% murder-free and 100% ridiculous.
1: Aw, yeah.
0: Elizabeth.
1: Saren.
0: Where should we start with this one?
1: At the beginning.
0: Well, since I already mentioned the movie, well, I guess we might as well start there.
1: Yeah.
0: In 1998.
1: Okay.
0: Just a few years after Point Break was released.
1: Right.
0: The world was blessed with a movie that was made to celebrate the lives and legends of a family of Texas outlaws known as the Newton Gang.
1: The Newton Gang.
0: Yeah, these brothers, they were all brothers, were wildly famous and popular into the 1920s, 1930s. But over the ensuing decades, their fame dwindled as they became just yet another Texas legend.
1: Okay.
0: They were this healthy and rather unique mix of train robbing, Wild West desperados, but also bank robbing, bigger than life gangsters.
1: Oh, really?
0: Yeah. They robbed banks and trains from Texas to Canada and back again.
1: That's a long way.
0: Yeah. And the film, The Newton Boys, that I've just been made aware of, apparently sensationalizes the exploits of these outlaw brothers. Mm-hmm. So there's the big brother, Jess, middle brothers, Willis and Doc, and baby brother, Joe.
1: Okay.
0: Willis Newton in the movie was played by Matthew McConaughey.
1: Oh.
0: Fun fact, both men were born in Uvalde, Texas.
1: Really?
0: Yeah.
1: That's curious.
0: Right? Ethan Hawke played big brother Jess Newton.
1: Wait, Ethan Hawke was in this?
0: Yes. And get this, Vincent D'Onofrio played the other middle brother, Wiley, a.k.a. Doc Newton.
1: I love him.
0: And lastly, you had Skeet Ulrich.
1: No, stop it.
0: Baby brother Joe Newton.
1: Wait, the late 90s of this just washed over
0: totally.
1: Me. Skeet Ulrich.
0: Yes.
1: Now, there's a name I haven't heard in a dog's age.
0: Juliana Margulies plays the love interest.
1: What?
0: Yes. And the film was directed by Texas filmmaker Richard Linklater.
1: Oh, no way.
0: Co-wrote the script with a pair of authors who had penned the definitive book on these Texas outlaw gangsters.
1: I've never heard of this.
0: Me neither. Now, despite the stellar cast.
1: And it's got Skeet Ulrich in it. How do we skip that in the oeuvre?
0: How big was the hole that this fell through?
1: Gee whiz, now, I don't know.
0: Despite the stellar cast, the lauded filmmaker, expert source material, the film is this forgotten movie of the 90s.
1: Yeah.
0: You can ask a lot of people and they've never heard of it.
1: We have to have a screening.
0: Of course.
1: Yeah.
0: Now, film critic Roger Ebert, he gave the film 2 stars.
1: That out
0: was
1: of
0: 4. So it's a 50% passing grade in a lot of states.
1: Yeah, C's get degrees.
0: In his review, he wrote that, quote, the film chronicles their criminal career in a low-key, meandering way. We're hanging out with them more than we're being told a story. There are a lot of conversations about the profession of bank robbery, which, as a topic for conversation, is not a whole lot more interesting than double-entry bookkeeping.
1: Did bank robbers hang out and talk about bank robbing?
0: In this movie, yes.
1: In that movie, yes.
0: But this wasn't enough of a low-key diss, the whole double-entry bookkeeping. Roger Ebert also wrote that Linklater, quote, just doesn't seem as interested in the Newton boys. Sure, they were great bank robbers, but their very success may help explain why their legend hasn't placed as high on the charts as Dillinger, Babyface Nelson, or Pretty Boy Floyd. They were efficient professionals, and the movie sits there on the screen like a biopic of a traveling salesman who cracks safes instead of prospects.
1: Huh, okay.
0: So, yeah, there you go. Another diss. You had to just get a couple in there.
1: You know, but Roger Ebert was a gem.
0: Oh, I loved Roger Ebert.
1: Him.
0: Oh, my God, yes. 2 thumbs up for Roger Ebert.
1: Yes.
0: Now, I promise not to repeat the storytelling mistakes of Richard Linklater, apparently, because the Newton Gang are far more than traveling salesmen or boring double-entry bookkeepers. They are crime legends, from what I learned.
1: Really?
0: In the years between 1919, just after the end of World War I, and 1924, just 5 years before the stock market crash,
1: yeah.
0: It obviously kicks off the Great Depression, the Newton Gang robbed somewhere between 90 and 200 banks. There's very differing accounts.
1: that's a broad swing.
0: Apparently,
1: 90 and 200.
0: Yeah, somewhere in there. I think it's closer to 200. They also...
1: Let's say it's 400.
0: No, let's go with 200.
1: Why not?
0: They also robbed...
1: No, who's watching?
0: That's a good point. Admiral Eihart can't see us.
1: He can't do anything about it.
0: Now, they also robbed at least

0: six trains, because I said train robbers. Now, including the largest train robbery in U.S. history, possibly in world history.
1: What?
0: I didn't check all the numbers on that. But if you want to stack them up against the other legends of outlaw life, the brothers stole more money than Butch Cassidy and the Sundance Kid, the Dalton Boys, as well as Frank and the Jesse James Gang.
1: Yeah.
0: Put together.
1: Put together.
0: Yes. And I know you'll like this part. They never killed anyone.
1: I love that.
0: In fact, they were known for being polite bank robbers.
1: Oh, I really love it.
0: Which might also explain why they're not remembered with the likes of John Dillinger,
1: sure.
0: Babyface Nelson, and Pretty Boy Floyd.
1: Yeah.
0: Who'd soon follow in their outlaw ways just a few years later.
1: Right.
0: Anyway, Big Brother Willis Newton, he put it like this, quote, "We never killed anybody. We never wanted to. All we wanted was the money. Robbing banks and trains was our way of getting it. That was our business."
1: Okay.
0: Right? Straightforward.
1: Very, very straightforward.
0: So what's the story of the Newton brothers and their outlaw gang?
1: Great what question, is the story? Elizabeth. Let's ask Matthew McConaughey.
0: As Willis Newton put it, quote, "Nobody ever give me anything but hell in my life, and I never done anything I was ashamed of doing either." Love that spirit.
1: Right?
0: At one point late in life, in 1975, at age 86, Willis said that, quote, "We were just like doctors and lawyers and everybody else. It was our business to do that. We never killed anybody and we never wanted to. All we wanted was the money to make money."
1: Okay.
0: Now, why did the Newton brothers decide robbery was their profession?
1: Right.
0: Another great
1: question,
0: Elizabeth.
1: I have no
0: idea. You have to understand that Texas in the turn of the century was a hard place for a lot of people.
1: Yeah, sure.
0: Their family attempted to scratch out an existence in that unforgiving Texas earth. The Newton family were known as cyclone farmers.
1: Yeah.
0: Which is this term for people who moved around from place to place, always looking for a good place to turn the earth and try to scratch out a living.
1: Right.
0: Now, the parents, Jim and Janetta Pecos Anderson Newton.
1: Pecos?
0: Right. Love that name.
1: So good.
0: If you're named after a river, I mean, come on.
1: Yeah.
0: Now, they were productive in one area, making babies. Despite their poverty, they had 11 children.
1: Oh, goodness.
0: There was Ivy, Bud, Henry, Dolly, Jess, Willis, Wiley, a.k.a. Doc, Bill, Tull, Isla, and the baby of the family, Joe.
1: Yeah, well, people had those whole litters of kids at
0: totally.
1: The time. Yeah.
0: I feel like Goodwill Hunting, just naming off, what was your name to all your brothers and sisters? Now, although he was younger than Jess, Willis Newton was the leader of the Newton gang. Born in 1889 in Uvalde, Texas, Willis was the one who led his brothers into temptation. He was a smart kid, and consequently, he had his reasons to go into a life of crime. More on that in a second. But first, let's back up to him being the genius of this litter of kids.
1: Yeah.
0: As he explained in an interview toward the end of his life, Willis Newton said, quote, "My mother's over in Cottonwood when she met my school teacher, and I'd quit, and she asked her why. My mother said, well, his clothes got so bad, he was ashamed to go. But she said, he's the smartest pupil I've ever had in my school. And if you give him education, there's no telling what he'll make out of himself. And if you don't give him an education, then no telling what he'll do."
1: Well,
0: right? I can still relate to this guy. So the story goes, back around the turn of the last century, the Newton brothers had this reputation in Cottonwood for being a bit rough and tumble.
1: Uh-huh.
0: As the children of dirt farmers and kids who wore hand-me-down clothes to school and were skinny from being undernourished, they soon took it upon themselves to steal whatever they desired and their parents could not provide.
1: Yeah.
0: They'd break into stores at night and they'd steal what they coveted or what they were ashamed not to have. And they did this often enough that word starts getting around Uvalde and Cottonwood that them Newton boys is trouble. As the Texans historians tell it, quote, "Before long, if something went missing anywhere within 100 miles of Uvalde, it was quickly presumed to have been the fault of the Newton boys."
1: Oh, no.
0: Yeah. So despite their early taste for walking the outlaw path, if you ask Willis, the Newton boys didn't graduate to bank robberies and train robberies. They were kind of pushed into it.
1: Huh.
0: At least he was. And the other brothers just kind of followed his lead. According to legend, brother Wiley, a.k.a. Doc, went out one night and he stole this load of cotton. And it was like on a loading dock of like a cotton processor. So
1: that's
0: just like
1: that's a curious thing to go steal.
0: Totally, but worth a lot back then.
1: Sure, but like
0: in cotton country, it's like,
1: they don't have warehouses that the family.
0: No, so he turned around and he sold it to another different cotton gin operation.
1: Okay.
0: He was like, "I got a bunch of loose cotton for you," and they bought it. Right. So
1: yeah.
0: Of course, that first cotton gin operator, they go to the cops, who then track down the stolen cotton.
1: Sure.
0: And they heard that it was one of the Newton boys who'd sold the fleeced cotton. So
1: no pun intended.
0: Right? Thought you liked that.
1: It
0: now,
1: did.
0: Since the cops couldn't find Doc Newton and they could only locate his brother Willis, they decided that's good enough. To hell with it. They arrested him for the crime. We got one of the Newton boys.
1: Yeah, close enough for government work.
0: Case goes to trial. Willis gets tried before a jury of his peers. He's found guilty, sentenced to a year at hard labor at the Texas State Prison.
1: Ouch.
0: The year was 1909. Willis was 19 years old, on his way to being 20. A few months later, the law catches up to his brother, Doc Newton, because he's still doing trouble, charged for a different crime. The law then throws him into the same state prison with his brother. Locked up together, the brothers start scheming. How do we get free? There's two of us. We can work together. I trust you. You trust me. So they did. They managed to escape the state prison. Likely while they were like out like clearing brush or the like. Basically, imagine like a scene from like Cool Hand Luke. Or no, as you might prefer, Elizabeth, since it's one of your favorites. Imagine the beginning of Oh Brother, Where Art Thou?
1: That is one of the best movies ever made. Yes.
0: So that's basically what they do. They're like chain gang running through the fields. Now, out on the lam, on the run from the law, their taste of freedom doesn't last long. The two Newton boys are caught and returned to state prison with an added 5-year sentence.
1: See, that's the thing that gets you. You don't want to be locked up anymore, but they'll find you and make it worse.
0: After their recapture and after spending many years behind bars, the governor of Texas at the time, this guy O.B. Colquitt, he pardons the two brothers and they're released. So, still angry about his wrongful arrest and hardened by his time inside, Willis vows to make the law pay for their crimes against him.
1: Yeah, okay.
0: He decides he'll become the exact sort of outlaw that the judge and the jury and the law said he was.
1: Right.
0: So, 1914, same year he's released from prison, Willis Newton and a friend of his, they hop on this train on New Year's Eve, December 31st, right? The train was not too far from Uvalde when they hopped on. The locomotive gets near this place called Klein, Texas. The pair of now newly minted outlaws, they rob all of the passengers on the train. Then they hop back off at a place called Spofford, Texas, down in Kinney County.
1: Uh-huh.
0: For their debut as outlaw train robbers, the pair made off with $4,700 in loot, which doesn't sound like much now, but in 2026 dollars, that'd be about $151,313.
1: Dang.
0: Not a bad first score for a couple of 19-year-olds.
1: Well, and, you know, what a New Year's Eve for the rest of those folks.
0: High living.
1: Right?
0: So after that first taste of success, Willis Newton gets hooked, and soon enough, he's dragging his brothers into the outlaw life. Okay, now that we got this one rolling, Elizabeth, let's take a little break.
1: Okay.
0: Listen to some ads, chill out, think about Matthew McConaughey, and when we get back, the Newton Gang will take shape and get into bank robbing.
1: Nice.
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0: And we're back.
1: Hey,
0: Elizabeth.
1: We're back.
0: You ready to hop on a fiery steed, yank down a bandana over your dust-covered face, and go rob some banks in Texas?
1: Let's go hop on a steel horse and show them the business end of a pointed finger.
0: Good. Yeah, I like that. Now, before we mosey in and stick up the place, I wanted to give you just a little more insight into the Newton boys and their criminal ways.
1: Mm-hmm.
0: Born, as I told you, the children are dirt farmers, ashamed of their poverty and the deprivations, wrongfully imprisoned. You might be able to see why they chose a life of crime.
1: Well, their teacher predicted it.
0: Totally. But if you hear from them, it's a little bit different. In November of 1980, the last surviving member of the Newton Gang, the baby of the family, Joe Newton, went on The Tonight Show with Johnny Carson.
1: Wait, stop. Yes. What?
0: And he reminisces about...
1: being a bank robber, not for something he'd done subsequently.
0: No, just for being a bank robber.
1: Okay.
0: And he goes and he talks about his brothers and his lawless ways. And he's like, you know, at the end of his life. He was 79 years old at the time and nearing, as I said, the end of his days.
1: Yeah, he'd had hard 79.
0: Oh, yeah. And he had little reason to hold back. And so he had Johnny in the audience in stitches as he recounts his life as an outlaw, desperado, bank robbing gangster. Now, is Johnny Carson.
1: This is when late night TV was at its
0: awesome,
1: peak.
0: Awesome, right?
1: Yeah.
0: So Johnny Carson said in the setup, quote, "It says in 4 years you robbed 80 banks." And Joe Newton happily confesses, "Yeah, we robbed a lot of them." So the crowd laughs at his candor. Johnny follows up by saying, "Now, you lived pretty well, I suppose, when you were..." Joe Newton jumps in. He replies, "Oh, yeah, yeah, yeah. We stayed in the best hotels, eat at the best cafes, and drove the best cars available in them days." Now, this piques Johnny's curiosity because, you know, he likes cars. He's like, yeah, yeah, and a lot of women, like a lot of women. And so Joe Newton, which is also one of Johnny's pastimes. So Joe Newton explained, "Well, there's always a way if you got a good car, a pocket full of money, and you're a young man," because now he's not a young man.
1: Right, right.
0: Anyway, Johnny and the audience laugh. Joe Newton continues his thought, "Yeah, that'll make you popular there."
1: So, Ed McMahon's all, "Hey-o."
0: Oh, my God. Ed McMahon is chortling through most of this.
1: I can only imagine.
0: So since it's 1980 and not the 1920s, and bank robbery is not something that the network NBC wants to excuse or inspire any modern copycats, sure. Johnny Carson is quick to say, let me ask you something. Looking back on this, if you had to do it all over again, you wouldn't recommend this as a..." And Joe Newton, once again, quick to hop in. He interrupts him and says, no, we was crazy for doing it. And looking back, seeing then... But we was young then. So it's like a half step back.
1: Sure, yeah.
0: So Johnny and the audience laugh again. Joe Newton, hearing he's got them all on his side, he says, "Someone said, why didn't you invest that money in something that made money? And I said, who wants a better job than what we already got?" That's what we thought then. I mean, if we needed money, all we need to do was go out and rob another bank. And Johnny's like kind of losing it, but he's still amused. Sure. And he wants to give viewers at home another reminder why youngins shouldn't follow the Newton gang's path, no matter how good it sounds. And then Johnny says to Joe, "But you wouldn't recommend that people..." And Joe gets the point of his question. He replies, "No, I wouldn't recommend that. It would be crazy to do that." So now, just a few years earlier in this filmed interview, not on The Tonight Show, leader of the gang, Willis Newton, he explained his gang's reasoning and their like raison d'etre. As Willis put it, quote, "When I first began to think of robbing banks, I never thought of hurting anybody. And I knowed that all them bankers was rich and they didn't care about hurting. They didn't care about hurting us poor farmers. So why should I care about hurting them?"
1: Punching up. There it is.
0: And Willis later finished that same thought by adding that, "Why shouldn't I steal from them? It's just one thief stealing from another." You can hear like the Revenuers era of like the 1930s is going to be coming around soon.
1: Yeah.
0: But you know, with the Dust Bowl era, it hit Texas and Oklahoma in that area first. They were already basically in the Great Depression in the 20s. Anyway, hard to argue with a simple folksy dust down home Dust Bowl logic. Anyway, after Willis Newton and his friend had that initial success with the train robbery, Willis crossed the Red River. He heads on up to Oklahoma to join up with a real outlaw gang.
1: Uh-huh.
0: They become bank robbers, and so with his new crew, Willis robs his first bank in a town called Boswell, Oklahoma. The score was another hefty take, Elizabeth. They walked away with about $10,000, which, again, doesn't sound like very much.
1: But
0: in 2026 dollars, that'd be $318,000.
1: Wow, that's handy.
0: Good score.
1: Yeah.
0: That's more than what's in the drawer.
1: Yeah.
0: Now, he bounces around the Texas-Oklahoma area for the next 2 years. And remember, keep in mind, Oklahoma is recently a new state. In 1912, it becomes a state. It used to be Indian territory. So people are used to having outlaws run through it.
1: Right.
0: So that's what they're thinking. And Willis Newton was arrested. He gets arrested in 1917 doing a bank job.
1: Uh-huh.
0: And this starts a run of bad luck for him. He's arrested again in Texas, and he gets sent back to the state prison. At this point, in 1917, 1918, four out of the five Newton brothers are locked up in various prisons in the state of Texas.
1: Oh, no.
0: Yeah, there's Wiley, a.k.a. Doc, as well as Jess and Joe, all of them behind bars, along with Willis. But get this, his luck flipped right back around, because the next year, 1918, Willis is given a second pardon by a Texas governor.
1: Oh, I love it.
0: So a man named William P. Hobby, with that second pardon, he's released from the state prison and goes off to, you know, re-engage with his life. Once he's free, Willis goes right back to crime. And he's like, I ain't done.
1: What else is he going to do?
0: Yeah, I mean, exactly. He didn't never get that education. Uh-uh. So he joins up with a new gang of ne'er-do-wells, and they start committing a series of nighttime robberies of local stores in places like Denison and Abilene and Walder and even in Dallas, Texas, right? Mm-hmm. Around that same time, Doc Newton, his brother, escapes from prison. He hightails it over the border up to Oklahoma, where his brother Willis and Joe are now holed up and pulling jobs of their own. Soon enough, by the turn of 1920, Jess Newton gets released from prison. So he rejoins his brothers in Oklahoma, and Willis convinces them all that they should start their own gang. He's like, I've been bumping around with all these numbskulls, and we could do this
1: proper. They got enough of them.
0: So once the Newton brothers are all reunited, they form their own outlaw gang. They decide to bring in one outsider to round out their crew. When Willis is working with the other crew, breaking into stores, pulling bank jobs and whatnot, he learned about how to use nitroglycerin to blow a bank vault. So he tells his brothers that they need to get their own nitro man, right? So they bring in a man he knows, this demolitions expert named Brent/John Glasscock.
1: Okay.
0: So you see his name is John Glasscock and Brent Glasscock, so we'll be going with both names.
1: Sure.
0: Anyway, it's a curious name for a demolitions expert. Now that we have their nitroglycerin guy, the Newton gang gets to work robbing banks like true pros. Mm-hmm. Starting in 1920, they rob banks in Texas, Oklahoma. They even manage their way up to Iowa. At one point, they steal roughly $500,000 in Victory and Liberty bonds from the war years.
1: Yeah.
0: Only problem for them, they didn't know, is the war is over and the bonds have been registered, which makes them essentially worthless to cash in.
1: Yeah.
0: So they got all this worthless paper. They're like, we need to stick to coin and actual cash.
1: Exactly.
0: Newton gang, undaunted. They keep robbing banks. They keep bouncing around the country, never staying in any place too long. They're basically now cyclone bank robbers.
1: Yeah.
0: From November 21 to December of 1922, in roughly 1 year's time, the Newton gang hits banks in Texas, Oklahoma, Colorado, Indiana, Missouri, even on up into Canada.
1: Busy boys.
0: Oh, right. Their specialty is a tactic that would soon be made famous by Pretty Boy Floyd, Babyface Nelson, John Dillinger, which is they buy extra fast cars. They're really particular fans of Studebakers and this one model called the Big Six or the Special Six.
1: Okay.
0: As you might imagine, the Big Six had a big six-cylinder engine.
1: Right.
0: You see, in 1918 and 1919, Studebaker produced this convertible car with a 354 cubic inch straight six engine.
1: Good God.
0: It was extremely popular with folks who like to go fast.
1: Yeah.
0: So bank robbers, rum runners, that sort, right?
1: Right.
0: The Big Six could get up to 80 miles per hour, or for folks across the pond, 130 kilometers per hour. Meanwhile, the cops, they were still pretty much rocking Ford Model Ts.
1: Yeah.
0: So that old tin Lizzie wasn't nearly as fast enough to keep up with the Studebaker.
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1: Is this my double shot, double cream, double froth, double pump, double whip, double sleeve?
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I hope you're enjoying these little samples of the Paul Castronovo show. 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

Big 105.9. I hope you're enjoying these little samples of the Paul Castronovo show. 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

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I hope you're enjoying these little samples of the Paul Castronovo show. 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
3: of
2: the week.
3: The great Jerry Hester, our professional announcer, who works down the hallway. The most pathetic eating situations. I jokingly said Mike alone at Chipotle daily.
4: Now, this is, it's almost daily, but that's what inspired this list of the most pathetic eating experiences or situations, because now I live like 30, 40 minutes away. Sometimes when I leave here, I can't wait to get home to eat because I'm starving, so I'll stop at a Chipotle, and I'm not going to eat a burrito or a bowl in the car. So I sit down in the Chipotle, and normally, sometimes I get there early. Like one day I got
3: Just do takeout and bring it home.
4: I can't wait to get home to eat it. I'm starving. I need food now.
3: How far from the Chipotle do you live?
4: There's one right down the street from us here at the iHeart building on Pines, a new one in Miramar.
3: But you live in Kendall.
4: Right. So there's one near me in Kendall, but again, I can't wait another 40 minutes. I need to eat. Because I used to live 5 minutes down the road, so I'd stop at Chipotle, eat on my couch like a pig. Now I got to eat like a pig in the store. So I go in there.
3: I like to eat on my on the couch when I open up a sub like from V&S, right?
4: Yeah.
3: And then open the wrapper up, lay down, and have that wrapper on my chest and eat like an otter floating down a river.
5: What are you ordering?
4: I usually get a burrito bowl and then some tortilla chips, and then I'll scoop the food out of the bowl with the tortilla chip and eat it like that, like a makeshift spoon.
5: But why not just get a burrito and eat it on the go?
4: Even that would be tough.
3: He's a friggin' carb. He's a carb nut.
4: No, I mean, it's not the carbs, because trust me, eating a regular burrito is probably better than eating a whole bag of tortilla chips with a bowl.
3: Oh yeah.
4: So the other day I go in there and I got there so early. As I'm walking up, they're unlocking the door. So I'm already feeling kind of embarrassed that I'm I'm like the old guy at the mall at 8 o'clock on a Sunday trying to get in to do his walk. God. So I'm the first person in there, and I can already tell they're annoyed. Like, oh, God, here we go. Couldn't even wait 30 seconds before some jackass pig is already in here. So then I get up there, get my food. I sit down. I'm obviously the only person in there now.
3: What time of day is it?
4: About 10:45.
3: What time do they open?
4: 10:45.
3: Oh, God.
4: Only person in there. They haven't turned on the music yet, so it's dead silent. And
5: ew.
4: It's just me alone.
3: They just hear you chewing.
4: At a table, crunching down on tortilla chips, and they're just kind of shuffling around, slicing chicken in the back. I could feel their eyes on me. It felt so uncomfortable, and I'm like, this has got to be one of the most pathetic eating experiences. Hence the list, the most pathetic eating situations. Number six, that one. Number five,
5: that one.
4: I'll say eating at work at your desk when no one else is eating. Like when you're just sitting there.
5: Yeah, so embarrassing.
4: Eating a sandwich and your chips, and you're trying not to crunch.
3: Hold on. This is my daily deal with the two of you idiots. I come in every day. I bring my little yogurt with my granola and my berries and my agave syrup. And I walk down the hallway. I go to the fridge. I pull it out. I sit there and I eat while you guys are doing the show. Is it pathetic?
4: It's not as bad as the office situation, because typically offices are quiet. You can just hear people typing and clicking their mouse. So we got music blasting in here. We're moving around. So it's not that bad.
3: But you know what? It is pathetic, but on the other side of the coin, man, I got a group of guys. They like to go out to lunch. They go every day, and I'll get the little group text. Hey, today we're going to go to Thai Delight. Hey, today we're going to go to Joe Blow's place. We're going to go to V&S and it's a $20 day. 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
1: The most pathetic eating situations. We started with Mike eating alone at Chipotle when they first opened up in the morning.
2: No music
1: to
2: play.
1: Morgan. Morgan in Pompano Beach, who is our contestant, our guest today. Good morning, Morgan. Welcome.
3: Good morning.
1: Do you have a pathetic eating situation?
3: So I was with a guy for like 8 years, and the first Valentine's Day that I was single, after that period of time, I was just like really upset. And I was like, let me go get some sushi. That fixes everything. It's fine. Everything's fine. Just trying to like, you know, in denial, like, I'm not sad about being alone on Valentine's Day. So I go to Fat Boy, and I sat out on the patio, and, of course, I'm the only person sitting alone at a table. Everyone else has, like, one other person or two, and I'm like, all right, I'm not going to get sensitive about it. We're going to have a good time. I didn't really have that great of a time. At the end, the waitress came for my check, and she's like, thanks, I hope you guys have a great night.
1: Oh, you guys.
2: She just assumed.
1: What was she talking about?
2: It must be a couple if she's out on balance.
3: Oh. She started,
2: right?
3: Like, apologizing, like, profusely. Oh. I'm so sorry.
1: Well, wait a minute. Because my wife, she had a job for a long time where she traveled out of town. I think I may be able to one-up you on this one, Morgan. Because I went out on a Valentine's Day with one of my gay buddies, and it was the two of us, and you know, we were laughing about it, but then the waitress came by and she was like, you guys are so cute.
4: Hell yeah.
1: And then I realized that they thought we were a couple.
2: That's
1: and
2: a compliment,
1: that
2: right?
1: Might be, well, it was a compliment, yeah, because he was younger and way better looking than I am.
5: Remember that you could pull a guy like that? That's pretty impressive, Paulie.
1: That's what it was. Yeah.
2: Remember that Seinfeld episode where Jerry's eating lunch with a gay guy and the waiter starts hitting on the gay guy? And Jerry's like, hey, do you know we're not together? That would be
1: worse. Thank you, Morgan. That was beautiful. Thanks for participating. Jeff in Fort Lauderdale, welcome to Mike's Awful List of the Week.
6: So I used to be what you call a traveling plumber. I traveled the country doing work in various cities for hotels, and we stayed in hotels, so my daily and nightly diet consisted of only having a mini fridge and a microwave. That was my kitchen. So I came up with many recipes, and these are all just sitting in a shady motel room in an unknown city alone, and it would usually consist of instant noodles, cans of tuna, maybe a little squeezed cheese, various sandwiches.
1: Couldn't you just go to like McDonald's?
6: Kind of pathetic, I would think.
1: No, it's totally pathetic.
6: Well, you talked about it earlier. It's expensive to eat out. That would be a way to save money. But
1: if you're a traveling plumber, does it the company? Is it your own company, or is someone sending you out?
6: Sending me out, and we would get a per diem every day, but it's not enough to cover quality eating. And the more money you save, the more per diem you keep in your pocket. So
1: they're not giving you $300 a day like you're a Miami Heat player to town and go eat Gallagher's.
6: Like $30 a day. Yeah, it was not good.
1: Yeah, no,
6: that's why I don't work there.
1: Oh, I get it. Yeah. Enjoy your squeezed cheese, and thanks for the call, Jeff.
2: Cheese that on some Ritz crackers, man. That's not bad.
1: Got some Cheese Whiz, boy. All right, back to the Mike's list.
2: Finishing up the list here.
1: Yeah.
2: Number four, eating over the sink at 2 a.m. because you're too lazy and tired to get a plate down.
1: God, incorrect. That's the word. I'm
2: incorrect.
1: How about
4: pathetic? Not at all.
1: Just
4: glorious.
1: What about just standing in front of the fridge with the door open, eating this slice of cold pizza?
2: You're too lazy to even sit down.
1: That's a little pathetic. Sit down and close the door.
2: That's a little pathetic.
1: We've all done it though, right?
2: Oh yeah.
1: How about trying to open up a package at 2 a.m. out of the fridge without waking up your spouse?
2: Oh, especially if it's like a pastry that's in one of those plastic containers and you're trying to get it open.
1: And it makes so much noise. And then you hear from the back of the bedroom, what are you eating?
4: Yeah.
2: Number three, eating at a restaurant that's about to close, being the only people in there and the staff just giving you the stink eye. They want you out of there.
1: It's so
2: uncomfortable.
1: Oh, my God.
2: Number two, this could have been number one, eating alone in the mall food court on a weekday when it's mostly the elderly sitting around you and maybe a crying toddler. That feels really depressing.
4: Yeah.
1: I think that Lewis and I, who both had weight problems in our past, could probably end this conversation. How many times? Like, there's no way. Like, Ralphie May, God rest his soul, the comedian who was very fat, used to say, I don't eat much. I just have like a protein ball. And I'm like, dude, you didn't get the 500 by eating protein bars. But, like, driving through the Taco Bell and then grabbing, like, a bag full of beef Mexi Melts and eating the whole thing.
5: You know, my favorite thing to do with the fast food, especially at my fattest, was pretending to be on the phone as I go through the fast food.
2: Oh, like
5: through the drive-thru.
2: Multiple people.
5: Because the amount of I'm ordering is only possible if multiple people are eating or me. And so I'm talking to the drive-thru guy and I'm like, wait, you said you wanted no ketchup? Oh, so same as me. Okay, so we're going to have four McDoubles.
2: Yep, that is my number one seed, eating alone in the fast food parking lot in your car.
1: Oh.
2: And then you make eye contact with somebody walking down the sidewalk.
5: Oh, walking down.
2: And they kind of look over at you like, oh, what a pig. Just sitting there with a bunch of wrappers on his lap.
1: You could be on your lunch break and you're a traveling salesman and you really have to go to the
2: next. Look, there's nothing wrong with it. There's plenty of times where
1: I'm just saying
2: I feel so self-conscious sitting in my car just shoveling.
5: How can you say there's nothing wrong with it and then say it is the most pathetic eating situation?
2: Look, there's times, like Paul said, where there's no other options and you have to do it. And I've done it a zillion times. But every time I do it, I try to park where I'm like near a tree or something obscuring my window.
1: At your fattest, did you ever like... to eat at a drive-thru, throw away the garbage, and then go home and have dinner?
2: No. When you're actually hiding the evidence?
1: Of course. Many times. You never hid the evidence?
5: Brother, that was daily. That was daily. And no, then my wife and I got...
1: addiction.
5: Then my wife and I get married. We get a joint bank account, and I'm like... how do I get another bank account? Where do I get another credit card from?
2: The ATM to get cash.
5: Yeah, just paying cash.
1: remember Toast, God rest his soul? He told a story one time where he would like buy junk food and hide it like in the stereo, so it wasn't in his wife's car. One time,
2: not even a drawer, but he was actually putting it inside
1: an Entenmann's cake. You know, not eating it out of the. That was just bad. I mean, but listen, if you had a food issue, it is. I'm glad I don't have that problem now, but it was bad.
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1: 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I've been saying this lately, and it's for a reason. Miami's last rock station. We got Brad Meltzer, the author. You know, you grew up here. I mean, if you think about it, that's it. Is there ever going to be another one? You had growing up, what, you had WSHE, you had 97 GTR. They're all gone. You had K102 gone. Zeta gone. Big still here. What, the Shark gone? I mean, what the hell, man? Can you think of any others that I'm missing? The Magic Bus from back in the day.
2: I still remember that. I remember that she, even RMF for a while, was like, I guess, pretended to be it. But here's the thing, Paulie. I hate to break it to you. The only reason this one's here is because you're here, baby.
3: Aww.
2: You're the thing. You're the foundation. You're the column. Glue, yeah. That's why we're here.
1: Yeah, it's not Doc Reno or Kimba. I can tell you that. No, I kid. Allie and all of them. No, I'm teasing. Those are my dear friends. All right, so Brad Meltzer, whose book, The Viper, is out, and the reviews are in, and people are going crazy. I have it on my desk. I can't wait to bring it into the bathroom and get it started. But I saw you, and I don't mean to get emotional, but I saw you on George Stephanopoulos' Good Morning America yesterday, and you were telling a story about your dad. Now, I knew your dad, God rest his soul, because when you first came to the radio station, first time we met, you brought him with you. And over the years, whenever I'd come to see you, you know, your folks would be there, and a lovely, lovely family. But I didn't know that you had issues.
2: Yeah, you know, my dad was a great old big bruiser from Brooklyn, but he was a complicated guy, and he meant well, you know. And I never tell the story, but because it's you, I got to tell it. Is when I graduated, when I was at Michigan my senior year, I went to register for classes. They kicked me out of school. I said, "Why?" They said, "Because your bill hasn't been paid." And I'm like, oh, Dad. And I go downstairs. I smooth it all over. We figured out they give me a loan, turn and give me a 1% loan to make my debt. So I graduate. Now I graduate. I go and you forward your mail to your new address. $40,000 in credit card debt shows up to my new apartment of credit cards I've never signed up for. That's how my father was paying for college. You know those ads that I give every college kid? Hey, get a new credit card. My dad took all of them. In my name. And they said to me, if you want to get out of this 40 grand debt, you got to report your dad. You got to send him, you got to testify against him. You got to, you know, this is fraud. That's the only way you're getting out. I'm like, I'm not ratting out my own father. So again, I smooth things over. I smooth it all out. We make some deal with the credit card companies. But Paulie, eventually you get hit in the back of the head enough, you start looking over your shoulder. But here's the part of the story I was missing. And I said this at my dad's funeral. My dad used to get beat up by his own dad. He was a boxer in the military. And I know my father used to jump in front of his younger brother to make sure he didn't get the hit. I know he jumped in front of his own mother so she didn't get the hit. And what I couldn't see is when I was telling those stories about him, that's what my dad was doing for me. He was jumping in front of the punches so I could be one of the first in my family, the first in my family, in my immediate family, to get out and go to a four-year college. But I couldn't see that because I was so mad and so hurt by all the chaos he was causing in my house. And when I was working on the Viper, I was like, what I need to do is there's a quote at the beginning of the book. And it says, I don't believe in closure. I don't think we ever truly get over anything. And I realized finally when I was writing the Viper, closure is overrated. What you got to do is not just see the world in your view, but there's so many others. There's people who, you know, are trying their best, even though my dad was never educated. And what you got to do is just love yourself for who you are. That's the message of the Viper. Even though it's a thriller and it's filled with family secrets, it's going to make you turn the pages. But you'll see that it's me getting over that relationship with my dad. That's why it's the most personal book I've ever written.
1: Wow. Hey, here's on a personal note, when was the last time you put me in one of your books? There was a time where you would throw me in a book.
2: I think you're in this one. I'm pretty sure you're in this one. By the way, I put you in the last one and the one before that. But you know who I put in?
1: Gina.
2: Yes, every time.
1: Yeah, no, I know that. But I'll never forget the first time and I was on a flight and I was reading one of your books and you didn't tell me that I was in it. And I'm reading along and then I see my name and I'm like, I don't know if it was Paul and Young Ron or it was Paul Castronovo or what, but I was like, and some lady sitting next to me, and I'm elbowing her. Look, I'm in a book. And she's like, I don't care. Like, I'm trying to Yeah, you want to tell someone when you're on a plane. Insane.
2: They don't care on the last row on Spirit.
1: No, certainly not. So to meet Brad Meltzer, and are you going to read excerpts from the Viper?
2: No, I never read excerpts. That's boring. My events are awesome. I tell stories. I tell fun stuff. We have fun at our signings, and you know we have a thing right now where people are bringing Viper. They have homemade tattoos. Go on my Instagram. Like you'll see, there's last night, little girl came in with a Viper tattoo on. And if you have a Viper tattoo, you cut the line. If you literally some parent tatted up their little kid, obviously a fake tattoo, but made a little fake tattoo for her. And I love the fact that our events are so much fun. People bring their kids to hear about murder because they want to hear about the kids' books, of course. But but they're fun events. And so if you're in Boca, if you're in Miami, if you're in Vero Beach, come see us this weekend. We're going to have a good time.
1: Okay, let me just say this. Brad Meltzer loves it when the listener or the listeners, his readers bring baked goods and homemade food for him to eat.
3: Yeah, don't That's even worry about thing. Wrapping it up. Just bring it on a plate.
2: Yeah, bring it on an open plate with no saran wrap, so I know it's been fully coughed on.
1: I you know, it's so funny because people really mean well, but they do that to when we show up places. And God bless you with the dirty fingernails. Here you go.
2: Wait, let me tell you, people bring me the best stuff, though. Like, people bring me Michigan flags I've gotten. People bring me, and all the Secret Service guys, all the government people, they'll bring me challenge coins, and then they'll wait till the end. You'll see them at the end, and then they'll whisper and say, hey, man, I got a good secret for you. That's how I get in witness protection. That's how I get in all these places and find out about them. Because all these government people are like, I hate when movies are so lazy and they don't do any research. I'm going to give you the real stuff, and I like your books.
1: I always wondered how you got into the tunnels under the White House and different places like that. You've lived a charmed life, my friend. And I do appreciate you opening up like you did. Mike Anderson.
3: Well, let me ask you, Brad, talking about going under the White House and other crazy tunnels, how much of that stuff that you've seen can you not talk about?
2: Well, that's the thing is there's a whole book of the Secret Service and even in witness protection. They're like, we're going to tell you something. You can't put this in the book, but we need to tell it to you so you understand this other part, which you can. And for 25 years now, I don't break my word. Right. That's why the Secret Service has helped me for over two decades, because they trust me and I trust them. And so, yeah, I got some good stuff. And, you know, when Paulie and I go to dinner, that's when I could tell it to him.
1: Do
3: not tell Paul anything. Barbara?
1: No, I can't. Was it Barbara Bush?
2: He always tells me he can't keep a secret, by the way.
1: was at least I'm honest. Was it Barbara Bush who was a fan?
2: Barbara, President, I don't know if you know this. I read when President Bush was dying. They were bringing his favorite authors to read to him on his deathbed, and I got the call. And so I was in Kennebunkport, Maine, and I read to him. And at that point, it was just me and my wife, President Bush, and his service dog, Sully. They said, you're going to read for 5 minutes. He's going to fall asleep. And, the Secret Service left the room. And he, sure enough, I say, you want to read this, sir? It's one of my books, The First Conspiracy, about a plot to kill George Washington. It really happened. And he says, mm-hmm, because he can't speak anymore. He says, mm-hmm, or uh-uh. And I start reading, 5 minutes, he falls asleep. And the chapter, I figure I'll finish the chapter and get out of here. And the chapter I brought to read him was about when George Washington has the Declaration of Independence read to his troops for the first time. And as I get to those words, we all know, we hold these truths to be self-evident that all men are created equal. President Bush's eyes pop open. He's locked on me. And again, the chapter, he's wide awake. I say, so you want to read another chapter? Mm-hmm. Because he can't speak anymore. Again, it's just mm-hmm or uh-uh. I said, you want to read another one, sir? Where I get to the end of that. Mm-hmm. And another? Mm-hmm. And instead of being there for 5 or 10 minutes, I'm there for an hour. And I go to say goodbye to him. I know I'm never going to see him again. But to be able to read to the very, about the very first president, to at that point, the oldest living president, is one of the most humbling, crazy moments of my life. My wife was like, when did your life become Forrest Gump?
3: That's it.
1: Now I understand you also read for Trump, but because he can't read. But anyway, we welcome you and we applaud you, and I love your stories. You're the best, Brad. Before we go, because we got to do Florida Man or Not. Do you enjoy being on tour? I think it would be the most fun. See, I don't know. Do you stay in? I watched that show Pluribus, starring Ray Sehorn, and she plays an author, and she was regretting all her.
2: My kids watched Pluribus, and they saw my life. They saw my life. At the beginning of Pluribus, that opening scene in the pilot, they were like, I watched it with my wife. even when they go through the airport and they check where their books are, my wife is like, someone who knows an author wrote this scene. Like, they know us. They got us.
1: Did I not call you immediately upon seeing
2: immediately.
1: The first scene?
2: Oh, as you saw, you were like, your life is on screen, baby. But you know what? But I like it. I like going around because I get to see my old friends. I get to see, like, I had a friend who, like, was in fourth grade with me, came out in Brooklyn in New York. I have people who come all over the country. I went to high school with, I went to college with, and that's whatever. They're paying me to see my friends. It's good.
3: And how sore is your hand at this point from signing?
2: The best part was when a woman yesterday said, "Can you sign my chest?" She's with her husband.
1: Oh man!
2: And I said, and he said, he has the same shirt that she's wearing, which was a Brad Meltzer tour shirt that we made years ago.
1: Oh wow!
2: And she said, he said, "Well, I have him sign mine. Mine's it's folded right here." She goes, "No, I want him to sign right here." And I was like, "This is when book tours just like a rock and roll tour, but without the groupies, the money, the drugs, the sex, the buses, and the money." So it's exactly the same otherwise.
1: Nice. The Viper. Buy it for a family member now. Just buy six or seven of them. Brad needs the money. But he's a tremendous author. And Diaz, now that you're reading, congratulations.
2: You know. Love you guys.
1: Congratulations. Love you more.
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1: Big 105.9. You know, recently, Paul Castronovo Show, friends, Diaz and Anderson, I just started going through. My wife said, there's no more room in your drawers. You need to get rid of some stuff. Because I had, I keep getting clothes.
2: It's so hard for me to throw out an old
1: T-shirt. I have troubles with it, yeah. So, of course, it's the obligatory time for a list. These are unused items that we keep for too long.
2: Can I guess one?
1: Yeah.
2: Your iPhone box. Although I've gotten better about throwing that stuff
3: out. Actually, yeah, that's a good one.
2: You know what? The packaging on Apple products is so nice. You almost don't want to throw it out. It's so well crafted.
3: And why?
2: And
3: why do we not?
1: We don't need it.
3: That's such a good one.
2: Is it on the list? No, it's not there. And sell it again? Like, you're not going to sell your phone, or even if you
1: do. No, but the box is so cool. Yeah.
2: That's the thing. It's so nice. But unboxing an iPhone is such a treat.
3: I think all boxes, too, because shoe boxes, a lot of people don't throw those away also.
1: You know, when I buy a pair of shoes, I always say I don't need the box, because then I got to get rid of the box. Honest to God, I'll just take the...
2: Oh, really? Just walk out of the store with the shoes around your neck?
1: In a bag.
3: Burlington, in a shopping bag. At Burlington, they don't have boxes on the shoes anyway, so you're good.
1: I like pay less as much as the next guy.
3: Good shoe.
1: But no, here's what... I brought this one up because Diaz and I both drastic weight loss.
3: Yeah.
1: Do you still have your fat clothes?
3: Yeah, I do.
1: I got rid of all of them.
3: I do. I have one fat shirt. The rest I gave to my grandfather in DR, my in-law. It doesn't matter, science. I gave it to someone in DR who could fit in it, but I kept one.
2: Have you just like
1: so I gave so much of it away that if you come to downtown Boca and see where the homeless guys hang out, they're all wearing
3: baggy shirts.
1: They're all wearing like Tommy Bahama, Guy Harvey shirts. And
3: bro.
1: They're thank you, Paul.
3: I got the new shirts, but then I have the one 4X Columbia shirt that and the Panthers jersey that is huge. Just so I can remember,
1: single XL, double X and triple X that had existed, and I got rid of all the fat pants. And when I first lost all the weight, I was down to a 36 waist, and then I settled.
3: I got comfy.
1: I settled at like a 37 and a half. So I got a little combo. Depends on if I have a busy weekend, I could put the 38s on.
3: Nice.
1: I'm still in the 36s, but Maynard.
3: they're snug.
2: Form fitting. Have you ever done the before and after where you're wearing the big ass T-shirt and you're like, oh my god, look how big this is now. Like you see it on Weight Watchers and stuff
3: that. No,
1: we don't want to see that.
3: I don't.
1: They have not enough money. Remember when you were fat, Paul? Do you get any people come up to you with that?
3: I get a lot of, hey man, can't believe you're still funny.
1: Look at these pictures of you when you were fat. I'm like, can you just not show me those?
3: I got one yesterday.
1: You did.
3: I got one yesterday.
1: It sucks.
3: It's so annoying.
1: It's so hurtful. Yeah. Other things we keep, old shoes. I have no trouble getting rid of shoes as long as I replace them with a pair.
3: I have the shoes I'm wearing, which have holes in them, and I have my Crocs, and that's it. Oh, and the dress shoes that I bought at Burlington.
2: See, I get sentimental with the shoes.
1: Don't they sell coats there?
3: Yeah, it's a coat factory, but there's so much more.
2: And crap than that. But I always like look at the shoes. I'm like, we've been so many places. You've walked on so many landmarks. We've been to so many football stadiums and games. And
3: so
2: I'm like,
3: beautiful.
2: I can't let.
1: It's like Golden
2: Boy. I cannot
1: let
2: go.
1: That's Golden Boy. The T-shirt.
2: How can I just throw you out after all we've been through?
3: Now I can't throw away my shoes. No, what are you doing to me, Mike?
2: My shoes, because again, like that's what carries me. You know, that's what I'm walking.
1: I still got a pair of shoes that I bought 10 years ago that I've only worn a few times. Like I bought nice.
2: Oh, I got a few of those.
1: Yeah, these black leather tennis shoes that I just don't wear all the time.
2: They're usually too loud and obnoxious and you're afraid to wear them.
1: Well, I got those. Stuff.
3: I'm imagining Mike's that still have some turd from when he stepped on it.
2: I can't throw away the turd. I've worn through the
3: But like, they're not like they've been worn twice. Yours are ran through and you're still not throwing them out.
2: But I'm like, well, I'll wear them to walk the dogs or if I have to paint the house, I could wear these.
1: You know, I just am so sick of keeping too much stuff. The one that's glaring about things that we never get rid of, old technology.
3: Yeah.
1: Like, I got boxes of wires and
2: plugs
1: and things and old, not iPads, but what are those things that you used to use them to listen to music on?
3: Oh, the iPod?
1: The iPods.
2: You have an iPod?
1: Yeah, I got an iPod.
2: Actually, I do. Too.
3: Brother,
1: one day I'm going to use one.
3: Brother, I have so many cables, and the day of vindication came like a week ago where I found something old. My wife wanted to charge it, and I was like,
1: you got one.
3: I got you.
1: But
3: it took me 15 minutes. I found it.
1: My garage, I was going through my storage facility. I was trying to empty it out, and I found a DVR.
3: Oh,
1: and I go, Gina, what is it? She goes, you don't know. We may need it. I'm like, for what?
3: To watch season four of Lost again. Duh.
2: That might be a good
1: one. No, DVD player. I'm sorry, not DVR. I mean, if there's a TiVo out there, throw that thing out. No, it's a DVD player. She's like, because in case we ever want to. I'm like, we're never going to watch a DVD. Why would we? Because we have 4,000 DVDs? Doesn't matter. I can watch that movie by pressing a button. Why am I saving it?
3: The DVD-VHS combo, though, at its peak was peak technology.
1: Yeah.
2: I was looking at one of my girlfriend's parents' house the other day. I'm like, man, I know where to come if I want to watch an old VHS tape.
1: All right, let's do a lightning round of stuff that we, just quickly, because we got to get out of here. Plastic containers without lids.
3: Gone. I throw them out.
2: Yeah, throw those out.
1: Oh, that's pretty strong. All right. Unused candles, Mike.
2: I use them, so he's there are no unused.
1: You know, he collects candles.
2: I love the Yankee Candle scents,
1: yeah.
2: Especially in the autumn. When those come around, the autumn scents.
3: Oh, the cinnamon apple is my wife's favorite.
2: Yes, cinnamon
1: Unused picture frames, unused toys, old kitchen appliances. Yeah, like you got an old broken blender. Get rid of it.
3: My toaster caught fire and we're still using it.
1: Why? You want to die?
3: It like melted, but like it's still workable, so we use it.
1: Unused spice jars.
3: No, I don't have that.
2: Well, I should clean it. There is like spices in my drawer that are probably 3 years old.
1: You got to go through that. That stuff gets nasty.
2: I know.
1: Man.
2: They say to get rid of it. After
1: All right. We got
2: to
1: go.
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I hope you're enjoying these little samples of the Paul Castronovo show. 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
1: Big 105.9, through the magic of teleportation and Zoom, we go live to someplace not in South Florida. It's our dear friend, comedian Steve Trevino. Listen, you know, Steve, you're a Texas boy. Yesterday we were talking food on this show, and there's some big research company put this thing out, and it said that the number one food in America is in California. I think number two was Louisiana. New York, and then Texas came in at number three. So I have some questions. I know he's making the face like, I mean, you live there. I went to Austin, and I had Terry Black's barbecue, and it changed my life. I never knew barbecue was that good. And I lived in the South. I lived in Birmingham. I lived in Nashville. I've been to the Carolinas. But that Texas, that Austin stuff is crazy. My question for you, brother, is Tex-Mex versus Mexican. What's the difference?
2: Flour.
1: What?
2: Yep, flour. People don't realize that the Spaniards introduced flour to Texas when Texas was Mexico. And then the Mexicans, being the Mexicans that they are, they were like, let's do something with this. And then, you know, they invented the flour tortilla. Well, you know, Mexican traditional Mexican is corn tortillas. And when flour came, they added flour to everything. And then because Texas is all about the beef, then they added beef to the beef food. Boom, now you've got Tex-Mex.
1: Oh, okay. So at our, I'm partners in Taco Craft in South Florida, and we don't have, there is no flour tortilla in the restaurant. We do simply corn tortillas, as you say. We do corn tortillas.
2: Corn tortillas.
1: Sorry, my friend, we do corn tortillas. Anyway,
2: when I was a kid, my mom would punish me by throwing tortillas at me.
3: I mean, they are better.
1: Yeah, much better. Yeah, I mean, you can't get as much stuff in, like when you're.
3: Yeah, they break easier.
1: And they break up. Yeah, and you can wrap like crazy with the. But we, you know, you use the double tortilla, the double.
3: Right.
1: Yeah.
3: Right.
1: Steve Trevino. Our dear friend, he's made a wonderful career in comedy. He was playing the improv tonight. A wonderful career at talking about his wife. So some stuff that came up on the show this week. Diaz is a young married man, and I was trying to get through to him. Like, number one, do you and your wife have separate bedrooms when you're sick?
2: Yes.
1: Okay.
2: See, 100%.
1: That's a man who's been married and figured it out a long time. Because I had someone saying, I would never sleep in a separate bedroom with my wife. I'm like, dude, grow up. You want to lay in there, she's laying there with snots coming out of her face and all that? No.
2: And I got to be honest with you, it's so nice. It's like,
1: oh, it's so good.
2: I'm watching TV as loud as I want. You know,
3: I actually did this last night because my girlfriend was pissed about my alarm keeps waking her up. And I was in bed by myself. Being able to just rip a fart without worrying about it smelling or her hearing it.
1: Okay, that's disgusting.
3: Might be the best part about sleeping a separate.
1: That's the best part?
2: Well, I was going to say, first of all, it's because you have a girlfriend. I have a wife, and I fart as loud as I can. And I hope it smells, and she'll look at me and go, you are disgusting.
1: And then I cannot
2: believe you just did that. And I'm like, well, you married me. So
1: you
2: signed a contract. You're not going anywhere. You're over there in the girlfriend phase, dude. Come on.
1: Me
2: and my wife have full conversations while I'm on the toilet, bro.
1: I don't get that thing. You know, there are some things that should be sacred. I'm coming in August. It'll be my 30th wedding anniversary, and I'm not sure if my wife has ever even gone number two in 30. I don't know.
3: Wow, you've never heard anything come out of that bathroom.
1: I don't know what goes on in that room over there. There's never been a scent. She's a pretty good at it. And she is.
2: I have heard my wife fart one time.
1: Yeah.
2: And she was asleep, and I was watching TV, and all of a sudden I heard it. And my favorite part about it is she smelt it herself in her sleep and went, and I was like, that was all you, honey. That's the only time I've ever heard you fart. And I promise you, had she been awake, she would have been more embarrassed than ever.
1: All right, here's another one. And I'm going to go ahead. Maybe I'm wrong. But I think this statement is complete and utter BS. I wish I could say the word. And therapists and all the experts say this. Never go to bed angry. Shut up. It is not real. It's not real.
2: It's not real.
1: It's not real. Okay, good. I knew that you and I are on the same page here.
2: Dude, I will go to bed angry for a month. How about that? No, it's impossible. It is impossible.
1: How do you guess, like maybe when you first meet and, oh, I'm sorry about the fight we just had. Man, I see my wife's Italian-Irish, like she got a half Irish, and I'm just 100% Italian, and neither one of us will ever back down and say, you know what, I'm wrong. I'm sorry. It's just impossible.
2: Well, that's exactly what my next statement was. There's no way that a woman is going to be able to solve the problem that night. It's not happening.
1: We go through, and then, you know, there's this disdain that comes after many, many years of being in the same house with someone. And I don't know what you do. What's the answer? Like, we'll go to bed, you know, and I'll put the pillow in between us so I don't have to see her.
3: Will it ever get bad enough where you go to a separate bedroom?
1: Yeah, I have.
2: My wife told me I'm sorry. I thought I was going to get it, right? And she looks at me and she goes, you know what? I am sorry that you feel that way. I'm like, really?
4: So good.
2: Really?
1: Well, all right. So, Diaz, you're married how many years?
4: Seven.
1: Your wife's a lawyer. There's no possible way you've ever won an argument. That's what she does for a living, bro.
4: Brother, how do you think she got so good at being a lawyer? I tested her. I've never won any arguments in her point of view, but man, I'm never wrong is the problem. And so if we go to bed angry, I always like to hit her because I'm the bigger person. I always like to, physically and emotionally. I hit her with the, hey, I know you're wrong, but I love you anyway. And I never get an I love you back, but it's okay.
1: I know you're wrong, but I love you anyway. That's brutal, and I'm very impressed.
2: I'm proud of you. I'm very proud of you.
1: You should be. Hey, here's one.
2: Put that on a shirt.
1: I think that I should get some points here. And by the way, we're talking to Steve Trevino, if you're just tuning in. So I don't know when it happened, but more often than not, our routine is I'll watch TV on the couch. We have separate television lives, pretty much. And then Gina will go into the bedroom and watch some stupid Bravo show or Below Deck, whatever. And then I'll come to bed. And as soon as I get in the bed, she just kind of, it's the saddest thing. She'll just go, here you go. And she'll hand me the remote, knowing full well, I'm taking the remote and I'm putting on whatever the F I want to watch. And
2: yep,
1: you get that too?
2: Oh, every time.
1: She hands me the remote?
2: Because, dude, she watches The Real Housewives of
1: Same
2: Nobody
1: thing.
2: Cares.
1: Nobody cares.
2: And it's freaking garbage television.
1: Right.
2: And I usually want to watch a hockey game or a football game or a baseball game, and she knows. And I just sit there, and a lot of times I'm like, look, if you want to watch this one, no, here's the remote. Here.
1: Diaz, remote, who's in control of the remote at your house?
4: The capitan, the captain.
1: I don't believe that. I don't believe
4: that. The leader
1: that.
4: Of the family. No, she is. She really is.
1: She's in charge. All right, and Mike Anderson, it's her house. This is a delicate balance here. She owns the house. You just moved into her home.
3: Well, the other thing, too, is she usually starts.
2: Oh, you little bitch. You're done. Game over.
3: Yeah, it really wasn't much of an option in this scenario. But she normally starts watching TV well before I do. So I normally just plop down and start watching Landman with her. And she actually has good taste in television.
1: Oh, all right.
3: So
1: she likes good stuff. Yeah, all right.
3: It's usually not an issue.
2: I always tell people, I go, Netflix and chill at my house at my age is we spend about 30 to 40 minutes not deciding on what we want to watch. And then we start the movie and then we pass out. That is Netflix and chill at my house.
1: That's the same conversation that happens if neither one of us want to cook and there's no food in the house. Well, what do you want to order? And we could go 45 minutes and by that time I could have whipped up something. And I want Greek. We had that last week. All right, I want Italian. We just had that. I don't want Italian. What do you want Mexican? I don't like that restaurant. Should we get burrito? But beep and a bop and a boop. It's impossible. And then we open up a can of soup.
2: Look, my son, when he was 3 years old, he came up to me and he said, Dad, I want to marry mommy. And I said, son, you can do better. marry a fat, ugly girl. They're more appreciative. They're nicer. And they try harder.
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2: You know, we should talk to John, too, about your life, or maybe not your life lesson, but another topic coming up, because John is the manager at the gym I used to go to.
1: You know John?
2: Yeah, up here in Pines.
1: Hey, John.
3: How you doing?
1: All right, I'm going to bring it up now, and then I'll get into my life lesson, okay? So, I love my gym. My guy, John Larkin, owns it. I've worked at it multiple gyms that this guy's had over the years. He just runs a good gym. It's a big one, too. It's a nice, big gym. And the best part about it is convenient to my house. If I have to drive five,
2: yeah,
1: then I ain't going.
2: Yeah, a huge component.
1: Being less than 3 minutes from my door,
4: ideal.
1: I'm working out. I don't miss. I go. I believe my gym at this point now is every single person there has a trainer. And every single person...
4: Like an employee of the gym, or they come with their own trainer?
1: No, they bring their own trainers in. So if you think about it, John, if you got 75 to 100 people working out, and every one of them has a trainer with them...
4: It's a plus one.
1: It's a plus one. And some of the trainers are awesome. And I joke around with them. But there's a few that it's almost like they're annoyed that you're there. Is this coming clear?
3: I know exactly what you mean.
1: All right, explain it, because I don't know. Like, this guy, it was a female trainer training. She rolled her eyes at me because I was like, excuse me, I was trying to get by. They were taking up a whole area. She had every single free weight taken, and they were all set up in front of her, and she had a bench, and then she was doing this thing with her hip thrust, which was hot. And
5: can you show me again?
1: and I'm like, I'm just trying to get through here, dude.
4: No, yeah. Well, John, I have a question for you.
1: Well, do you allow... Let him answer the question. Like,
4: oh, it's true.
1: You said that you know what I'm talking about.
3: Yeah, well, we have our trainers, and then there's trainers that train groups, and they take up five pieces of equipment and won't let people in. Or if someone jumps on it, they go, hey, we're on there.
1: Yeah.
3: It's ridiculous. And at points, we had to tell them to stop. Warn them that we're going to kick them out if they kept doing it. It does cause problems, keeps people who are just working out wanting to do their own workout not able to work out.
4: Well, I've gone to a couple gyms that have signs that are like, you are not allowed to bring your own trainer. So I guess your gym doesn't have that poll.
1: Most gyms.
4: John, do you have that?
3: Yeah, we do. Yeah, we do. We do.
4: And they still bring in their own
3: trainer? You're not allowed.
1: Wow.
4: Yeah, because it's
3: owned
4: like it's
3: a
4: my
3: gold
4: friend.
3: Gym
4: it's
3: for
4: my guest.
3: 20 years. Yeah, well, we have that, but there's a difference between working out together and training. If someone takes 10 minutes to explain to you how to do an exercise, they're training them.
1: It's a good friend.
3: They can't be there.
2: Well, like you said a minute ago, too, John,
3: and we get people.
2: Sometimes I have like four people with them, and they'll all take turns on that piece of equipment. So they'll be on a piece of equipment for a freaking half hour, and you can't use it.
3: Exactly.
1: Oh, yeah. That's why it's good to have a big gym, and I don't know. So let me ask you this. As a gym owner, John, this time of year, like the gym is very crowded, do you make a big bunch of your money with New Year's resolution people?
3: Yeah, the first 3 months of the year is where our numbers go up.
1: And when do you see those
3: people? Our EFT increase.
1: When do they disappear? About March?
3: they'll be out by March, April.
2: Well, can I ask you too, John?
3: And then you get a rush in June.
2: Oh, in June when the college kids come back.
3: Yeah.
4: No, for the summer.
3: You get a big rush.
2: Well, that too.
1: Oh, what about little kids working out at the gym? Are they allowed?
3: Yeah. You have to be 14, but yeah, you can allow them, but you have to be strict with them.
1: I have some really
3: run in and out.
1: Well, I have a trainer at our gym that trains these young. I think they're young, like Delray Beach has a tennis thing.
4: Oh, okay.
1: And they're training these young kids. I think it's cool to get kids started. I think if you had them just running amok in the gym, playing on the treadmill.
2: Oh, no.
1: But no, so there's another thing. The trainers are coming in with kids now. And then the mom.
2: Out of control.
1: And then the moms are there.
4: I do love that they're staying at the gym. It's we're 3 weeks into the new year as of today.
1: Yeah.
4: And your gym is still packed. I love that. That's good. I feel like
2: not
4: people
2: for us
4: give up
2: it
4: by
2: isn't.
4: Now.
1: What about you? What?
2: Well, I was saying, not for us. It's it sucks when then you can't use a piece of equipment.
1: Oh, right, when it's too crowded. What's the slowest time? I'd love to have John here. What is the best time of the day to go when there's no crowd? I say
4: 2 a.m.
1: 2 p.m.
3: Yeah.
1: If you're open night, we're not open 24. 2 p.m.?
3: 2 is good. Even at 11 when you get, or 12 when all the aerobics people leave, the gym's pretty empty at that time.
1: Yeah.
3: You know, you can get a great workout from till about 3:30 till the kids start coming in or the teachers getting off school. Then it starts getting crowded.
1: When is it, Mike? You go at night, right?
2: Don't you? Around 6.
1: That's the absolute worst time.
2: I know, but it's the time that works best for me.
1: Why?
2: I need to have my nap, and then wake up, take a pre-workout, do some emails, and then leave for the gym.
1: That is
2: it's not ideal, but
1: you have the perfect lifestile to work out at 3 a.m.
2: I'm too tired after the show. But that's the problem.
1: Home, you take a nap till 1:32, then you go from 3 to 4, you get the hell out of there.
4: You take a pre-workout to stand around and not work out.
1: What the hell is a pre-workout?
4: 300 milligrams of
2: caffeine
4: behind in the gym.
1: Recommend people caffeinate before they work out?
3: I mean, I've seen a lot worse. I guess it gets you. I had a gym in Miami, and the kids used to come in really hyper. They all go into one van and come in out of control.
2: Some booger sugar.
1: What is booger sugar?
3: Yeah, they do.
1: The yayo?
2: The ultimate pre-workout.
3: Oh, my
1: God.
4: Bang for your buck.
2: Yeah, how do you not have a heart attack doing that?
1: What's more important, diet or lifting weights?
3: Both go together. It does. You could, if you adjust your diet a little, it makes a difference. But if you don't work out, you're not going to change.
4: Oh, John, can you do me a favor and then revoke Mike's gym membership? Because he brought in Nosberry Farms, and he's trying to ruin our diet.
1: Right.
4: And he doesn't think
3: Mike's
4: go together.
3: Man. He comes in and works out hard. You know,
4: why would you go in?
3: I don't know if your gym, your new one, but you know, a lot of brands having Pilates, and it's only $100, so that would be great for you. Pilates is the best
2: for me.
3: I don't know if you've had it yet.
2: No, I've never tried Pilates.
3: Oh my God, it's I did it about 2 months ago.
1: I don't even know what it is.
3: What a workout.
4: It's like yoga with weights.
3: Water work.
2: But don't you, as a man, don't you feel a little self-conscious? Because it seems like it's mostly women doing that.
3: The class that I was in, it was a bunch of GMs, was great. I mean, it was really great, men and women. But the class that came in after were all unbelievably hot women, and a couple guys were unbelievably hot
4: it's
3: women.
4: It's like taking home in high school.
3: Great shape.
1: John, you're official. You're the official gym owner of the Paul Castronovo Show. But I gotta jump.
3: You actually came to my gym twice. My Golds, one Coral Gables. You sent what's his name?
2: OMG Mike.
3: OG Mike, and my employee yelled at him because he started yelling at him, and he stole my staff shirt.
2: What? Oh, that son of a bitch.
1: I apologize. I don't remember that.
4: You did that.
1: Boy. I gotta go. I gotta leave.
4: I gotta hang up.
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1: And we're live. Okay, I have been not sleeping because of I'm so nervous to get to meet our new head coach. And I don't know why, because I've been doing this show for 42 friggin' years. But there's something about an NFL football coach. So, Jeff Hafley's his name. I've seen people call him Half. Coach, what do I call you?
2: You can call me anything you want, as long as it's not anything bad.
1: No. You seem like such a nice guy. I was at the gym when you were first introduced as with the press conference, and you and Sully. You guys have the two coolest nicknames, yeah. Half and Sully. And I watched the whole thing.
2: Sounds like a TV show.
1: Tonight on Half and Sully. I watched the whole thing, and a couple of things. Number one, and I'm trying to bond with you. So our wives are both named Gina, so immediately we have that. I won't forget your wife's name. And I also get emotional when I'm doing an event and I see my family in the crowd. And I thought to myself, okay, he's a human guy. You're a family guy, and I think South Florida is lucky to have you. Welcome. Welcome, Coach.
2: I appreciate it. Yeah. Thank you for having me on. I'm excited to be here. You can 100% call me Half.
1: All right, cool.
2: Doesn't have to be Coach, just Half, Jeff, whatever works for you. I mean, yeah, that certainly was emotional to have my mom and brother and sister, and then obviously Gina and Hope and Leah there. It's just, I usually can get up and just talk freely, and that's kind of who I am. I don't like to write things down. I don't, even when I talk to the team, usually I don't plan things. It just comes from the heart, and I get going, and sometimes it gets passionate, and sometimes I get emotional. But when I saw them, it kind of, like 25 years of everything that I've kind of been through and sacrificed just kind of came gushing out. And then when I thought about my father, who is no longer here, that just kind of all hit me.
1: Don't get me crying. It's too early. But because, I mean, I lost my dad, too. And like, you know, when your father gets to see the fact that he doesn't see you reach this pinnacle of your career, it's got to be a gut punch. I get it.
2: Yeah, for sure. And but hey, I am who I am. What you see is what you get. And if it happens to come out in tears, then I'm okay with it. But I'm not going to pretend to be anyone different. And that's me.
1: So let's talk about the family. So you got the kids. You got your wife. Your kids must be loving it. They're like, hey, it's so nice out. Let's go in the pool. Are they enjoying it?
2: Oh, yeah, for sure. I mean, right now, well, they just went back to Green Bay because both of my kids are in school, and it's minus 17 there. So I think there's a difference of 90 degrees. So I think they're actually really excited to come back. They're usually nervous, to be honest with you, about moving. But when they came here and they actually thought we were on vacation, I think they said, okay, we were going to be here forever, or not forever, but hopefully for a long time.
1: Yeah.
2: But they're excited. They're really excited.
1: Well, Coach Shula was here.
3: How long
1: is Coach
2: Shula? You know what? I'll be here forever, too. Just let's go. Why not?
1: How long was Coach Shula here? He was
3: 25 years, yeah, man.
1: So I realized, I was looking back going, wait, I've interviewed every single head coach the Dolphins have had. It's unbelievable. And I really, really, really want you to work out. So you're talking about minus 17 and all that craziness. How the rub with the Dolphins has been, we can't play in cold weather. How do you get that in someone's head? That's got to be one of the toughest things. We got to shake that. Do you just draft guys from Michigan and Ohio State?
2: Well, no, I don't think you can just draft guys.
1: I know. I'm just being schools,
2: and I know you, trust me, I know you're joking. I just think it has to be our mindset from the start. You know, I talked about physical and mental toughness in everything that we do. And I think you got to put people in hard situations. And I think you have to put people in really hard situations so you see who cracks before
4: recording stopped.
2: The fourth quarter of a game, and then a guy cracks. And I think that's what we have to do. And I don't mean it's going to be this brutal, miserable experience. I just think those are the things you got to go through as a team to find out when you get to Lambeau on a December night and it's really cold.
1: Yeah.
2: Who's going to be able to look you in the eye and go to that dark place and and not worry that it's minus 15 and just go football.
4: I just had a great idea.
2: Train these guys.
4: Coach, why don't we, and this might cost a little bit of money, we have a brand new training facility here in Miami Gardens. Why don't we get some like industrial sized refrigerating units that they use for like, you know,
5: hey, that's not a bad idea.
4: Meat lockers and stuff, and put that into the indoor field.
5: Like Rocky, but for
2: football. Yeah, it is like Rocky hitting that.
4: Yes. But on a
2: we're talking the same language now. Why don't we just get a whole bunch of meat, get in a freezer, and just have our guys go out barefoot and start hitting the ribs of a freaking cow.
5: We're going old school with Coach Hap.
2: If you just bloody hands and there you go. I'm sure the NFL PA and everybody will love me for that one.
5: And Pete would be a big fan too. We're talking to
2: Coach. Trust me. Please delete everything we just said about me, because I'm not gonna last very long.
5: Not gonna happen. That's
2: the case. I do. But, we can go out to Russia too and train in the cold and
5: run up like Drago
2: at the top of the stairs. Now we got it all covered.
1: Coach Hap is our guest, the new head coach of the Miami Dolphins. We play the game. This is the flagship station where the games are on this channel. So, we play classic rock on this station. Are you a rock guy?
2: You know, I'm from New Jersey. Guess who I like?
1: Springsteen. I was going to ask you the Springsteen question. Or Bon Jovi.
2: I'm Springsteen all day long.
1: I should say friends. I haven't seen him in 10 years, but I was buds with Lil Steven for the longest time. One of the nicest guys in rock and roll.
2: That is cool.
1: And by the way, Springsteen's down here. You know, he's got like a place up in Wellington. His daughter is into horses, so every now and then there'll be a Springsteen sighting. We got to put you guys, I'm sure now that you're the head coach of the Dolphins, he's going to be your buddy.
2: Gosh, if I can meet Springsteen, that would be one of those moments for me where, yeah.
1: Well, I did it for the Panthers head coach, Paul Maurice. I got him together with Jason Bonham. He's a big Zeppelin guy, so maybe I can put the Springsteen thing together for you.
2: I appreciate it.
1: I would do my best. I doubt it, though.
4: Yeah, probably not.
1: He's in there doing a podcast with Obama. Hold on, let me run down. Let me go hang with him. Hey, Dave Wannstedt, we were talking about him a little while ago. Did he not pay you enough? He's the nicest coach, one of the nicest guys I ever met when he was here. But he didn't pay you enough that you had to
5: have an apartment?
1: To have an apartment? You lived on the floor in your office? Bro, what is that?
2: Well, no, I mean, when I got there, I was a graduate assistant. So I started off, I was there for 5 years with him. So I was a graduate assistant, and I probably made like $12,000 a year. It wasn't so much about like the money or buying an apartment, or I just wanted to work, and I just wanted to push myself and see if I could somehow become a full-time coach by 26 years old. And I wanted to give everything that I had, and I figured the way to do that was be the first one in and the last to leave, and by sleeping there, no one could beat me in. So I just worked all day.
5: Well, I've seen the video that they posted of this office in the Dolphins facility. I wouldn't mind sleeping on the floor there. I wouldn't mind sleeping on that. Like, I'm sure you're looking at it like, I could pull an air mattress out here, get a Tempur-Pedic, look nice.
1: So we're on Zoom with the coach right now.
5: And the 4K camera on the Zoom.
1: If you can see Luis Diaz over here, he's dressed in full Dolphin regalia. I grew up here. We're just lifelong Dolphin fans. Mike Anderson, I don't want to talk to you.
6: Yeah, I like the Dolphins. But I'm from Baltimore, so.
1: So do you understand, like, are you aware of, like, the hatred we have for the Jets, the Pats, and the Bills? I mean, we're inundated with New Yorkers. I'm from New York, came down here, but I got here in 71. The next year, it was the perfect season. So that was it. I become this Dolphin fan lifelong. Then the Bill fans, they come down here, they show up shirtless, they take over our favorite bar, the Elbow Room. They break table. And then there's the arrogance of the Patriots, who are now in another Super Bowl. Are you aware of this? I mean, or is it just like, no, I just got a job to do?
2: No, I'm certainly aware of it. I mean, everything's going to have to start with the division, and those are the teams in the division.
1: Yeah.
2: And to do what you want to, ultimately, to reach your goals, it has to go through the division. And those are the teams right now, and you mentioned two of them who have had a lot of success recently. Obviously, one of them is getting ready to play in the Super Bowl, so while I have a ton of respect for them and their coaches, I mean, it's got to be that mindset going into the year.
1: So the Patriots are in the friggin' Super Bowl again. They were 4-13 last year. So Dolphin fans are going to be like, well, why not us? Are we insane to even think that way?
2: Well, you guys can think however you want.
1: We're idiots. We're fans.
5: We work on radio. You're not smart.
2: So, I mean, I think every fan every year, regardless of what happened, I mean, they're all thinking their team's going to the Super Bowl.
1: Yeah.
2: I mean, our mindset is going to be to focus on building the foundation of this team and building it the right way. So, like you mentioned, the little things like playing in the cold and being physical in the fourth quarter and finding out who we are, those are the important things right now. Our players get here April 6th, and that's really – I'm going to work and put together this staff right now and do everything I can so when April 6th hits, we can build this thing, you know, the right way so that we'll have sustained success. But I do think that will take a little bit of time, and maybe it won't, right? I'm not going to go into the season and tell you, we're just building to the future.
1: Right.
2: I want to win in everything that I do. I mean, I don't like losing to my 7-year-old daughter playing Uno. I mean, that actually really bothers me. So, and sometimes it bothers me too much, and my wife tells me to calm down. But once the season hits, it's not going to be like, we'll figure this out. No, like we're going to try to win every game that we play and do the best that we can.
1: Have you met any of the guys yet? I mean, like Alec Ingold or Patrick Paul, any of the young Devon, any of these guys?
2: Yeah, a bunch of guys came to the press conference, and then some guys, I've only been here for a few days, right. Some guys have stopped up to my office, some guys have called. What I'll start to do, really starting the day, is I'll start calling every player on the roster and introduce myself and let them know that if they're in town, I'd love for them to swing upstairs and say hello. And, you know, I'll go down to the weight room, the cafeteria, and try to be around as many guys as I can, because ultimately I think connection between the head coach and the players is going to be the most important thing, and that relationship is going to be crucial to have the ability to coach them the way that we want to coach them.
1: How do you, that's a good question. How do you draw the line between, you know, you want to be their buddy, but you also have to be their dad?
2: I don't want to be their buddy. That's okay. I'm way past that point in my career. I mean, this is not about them wanting to be my friend or me wanting to be their friend. This is about a relationship player to coach. Now, when I say that, this relationship, I want it to be built on love, and I want them to know that I care about them and their families, and I want them to know that I have their back no matter what, and I want them to know if they need me, I'm going to be the first guy that they call, because then what's going to happen is they're not going to want to let me down, and I'm not going to want to let them down, and we're going to do this for each other. At the same time, there's a level of respect where they tell me their goals, and then I'm going to push them as hard as I can to allow them to reach their goals, and if they're real guys and they really want to accomplish those things, they're going to allow me to coach them hard. Now, that's not being their friend. I mean, this is not going to be one of those things where this is going to be, hey, no, like, that's a bunch of BS. It's a relationship that's really strong and powerful, but my job is to take them from where they are to where they want to be, and that's not going to be easy.
1: Well, I hope you guys are aware. That's how it's going to be around here from now on.
6: This is why Paul never invites us to his house. Coach, can I ask you, being the new guy there and the boss, how hard has it been to remember everybody's name? Do you have a system? Do you have like a chart in your office right now?
1: Look at this.
2: Well, yeah, here. I'll show you. I have, if I could... You see, here, let me show you. This will be great.
1: This is so cool.
2: You see pages like this?
1: Oh,
6: that's what we need in the office.
1: He's got a photo.
2: You guys ever like use flashcards as kids to remember stuff? So I cover the name up, and every night I just try to guess who people are, and eventually I'll know every single one of them.
5: God forbid someone loses weight, because they are
2: God forbid
5: gains
2: they
5: a
2: put the
5: weight?
2: Wrong names on these things, then I'm in a lot of trouble.
1: Someone should mess with you, Coach. So I went to a hotel one time in Italy, right? And I remember leaving that hotel saying, that is the greatest. The maids and the housekeepers in the hallway in the morning, they were like, "Buongiorno, Mr. Castronovo, nice to see you." And I said to the manager, I go, how do they know our name? He goes, when you check in, they give us pictures of everybody. So that, and they have to memorize it. I thought that was a classy.
5: Wow.
1: And that's really classy on your end.
2: You got a good accent when you.

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1: So our friend Wendy from IOD asked you to come in early because you do the news like at 9 here.
2: Yes.
1: So we heard a story about, you told us, I guess it was. So you said, oh, my son got scammed.
2: I said, this just happened. And so I come home and my son says, I need to talk to you about something. You need to come in the room. Don't let my other son see. I said, okay.
1: How old is your other son?
2: I have a 10-year-old and a 14-year-old, about to be 15.
1: Okay.
2: So my 14-year-old says to me, come in the room. His bottom lip is quivering. His eyes look like, deer in the headlights. And I'm thinking, oh my gosh, he cheated in school. He got kicked out of school. Something terrible happened today at school. And he said, I didn't want to call you and I didn't want to text you because I knew you'd be really freaked out and worried. And now I'm just is it?
1: Mom,
2: whatever it is.
1: Freaking out.
2: He says, I know I wasn't supposed to do this, but I was on TikTok and I was talking to.
1: Oh, here we go.
2: Here we go. Wait, here for the new lingo. I was talking to a baddie. Hot. That's the.
3: Hell yeah, you bad girl.
1: What is a baddie?
2: A baddie is a hot girl. So I was talking to what he thought was a baddie, a 16-year-old blonde in a bikini. And they're going back and forth.
4: How old's your son?
2: 15.
1: 14.
2: He's 14. He's going to be 15 on Sunday.
1: Well, happy birthday.
2: Thanks. All right. And they're going back and forth. And she says, send me a picture of your face. And he does. And
1: Which seems innocent enough.
2: Right. Oh, he's thinking he's hit the jackpot. Yeah. He's he's excited. He's got a baddie talking to him. She's in a bikini. She's got big boobs. And he says, okay. And he does it. And 2 seconds later, he gets a picture of himself on another person's body. The person's skin tone doesn't even match. It's not even like they're trying. Completely naked. And says, I'm going to send this out into your entire school and blast it out unless you give me $200.
1: Whoa!
3: Oh, yeah. I would be quivering too. What the hell? People
2: freaking
3: are doing
2: out.
3: That?
2: Yes. Well, this is an old scam. This scam's been around for years.
1: This
2: years
1: happened to
2: years
1: a friend
2: ago.
1: Of mine. Years ago, this happened to a buddy of mine and his son. And it was bad. They
2: it's really bad.
1: They had to get the police involved.
2: Yes.
1: Yeah.
2: So what we did is we shut down. I contacted, the people, TikTok, shut it all down.
1: Who do you call it? TikTok?
2: There's all these numbers. We deactivated
1: China.
2: His account. He couldn't even show me the picture because it was deleted, then deleted out of the trash. I still couldn't find it. I tried to find it because he said you could tell it wasn't my body, but he's freaking out that this picture is now going to go out to his entire school.
1: Well, how does he even know what school he would go to?
2: Who knows? But
1: maybe he added in his information.
2: And if you don't have $200,
1: why are you letting your kid on TikTok?
2: He's in high school.
1: But you're not letting him on. Why? He can't have a TV in his room, but he's allowed on TikTok.
2: Well, it's not that he can't have it. He really doesn't watch. Kids don't really watch TV.
1: Oh, yeah, that's right.
2: Right.
1: I forgot
2: about that. Yeah. He doesn't watch TV. Wow. So he's freaking out. He's, near tears. He's so embarrassed. And I said, did you tell anybody else? And he said, well, yeah, I texted a couple of my friends to make sure to see if they see anything to let me know right away. 5 of the kids that he texted about this, of them, 3 or 4 had the same thing happen.
1: What?
2: Yes, it's a viral scam and it's really old. It used to be that kids were, this would happen and they were so freaked out that they would, this picture was going to come out that they would kill themselves.
4: Oh, God. So, I was going to say, I should just send them the money.
2: They've been driven to do that. Or they give them $200 because they have that initially. And then the guy says, okay. And then a day later, he says, now you got to give me $500. Now you got to give me $1,000. And they get in and over their
1: and
2: heads
1: who
2: and
1: are
2: can't
1: these
2: do it.
1: Bastards?
2: They're from Somali.
1: Somali?
2: That's what they said. Yeah.
1: So
2: they're
1: are
2: scammers.
1: They like, is it a boiler room thing? Where and they're just hitting everybody up and
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0: 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It's called Foreign Tongues.
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That is one of the 8 tracks on the new Floyd release. 8 tracks, 7 previously released. One song was last heard on the 1977 8-track of Animals.

0: 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It is Kimba. Toy Story 5 will be in theaters next Friday. You have a chance for the advanced screening this Saturday morning. 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

0: Big 105.9. It is Kimba. This Thursday officially begins the FIFA madness. Now, our first game that we're hosting at Hard Rock, or Miami Stadium, as it's been renamed for this, is 1 week from tonight. However, the kickoff watch party and concert is happening Thursday. That's at Lubitz Park on Miami Beach. And then the FIFA Fan Fest begins Saturday down at Bayfront Park. FIFAFanEvents.com is where you can find out everything you need to know to go or avoid the area.
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11: This is the Big 105.9 forecast.
12: Partly cloudy for your Monday with some possible scatter showers and thunderstorms. So still have an umbrella nearby. It's going to get hot and humid. Highs in the lower 90s in Fort Lauderdale, lower 90s as well in Homestead. And tonight, lows in the upper 70s. Partly cloudy once again for tomorrow with, you guessed it, more rain and highs in the upper 80s. Get news, traffic, and weather around the clock when you set News Radio WIOD on your iHeartRadio presets. I'm Claudia, and that's your weather.
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They like us. They really like us. Def Leppard, October 15th at the Hard Rock Live. The only date in the country later this year. Yes.

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0: 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More chances today for you to be in the running for a flyaway to the iHeartRadio Music Festival going down in September in Vegas. 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

0: 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Still for the winning some concert tickets, some movie passes, a $200 gas card. 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
4: Partly cloudy for your Monday with some possible scattered showers and thunderstorms. There's still half an umbrella nearby. It's going to get hot and humid. Highs in the lower 90s in Fort Lauderdale, lower 90s as well in Homestead. And tonight, lows in the upper 70s. Partly cloudy once again for tomorrow with, you guessed it, more rain and highs in the upper 80s. Get news, traffic, and weather around the clock when you set News Radio WIOD on your iHeartRadio presets. I'm Claudia, and that's your weather.
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14: This is the Big 105.9 forecast.
15: Partly cloudy for your Monday with some possible scatter showers and thunderstorms, so still have an umbrella nearby. It's going to get hot and humid. Highs in the lower 90s in Fort Lauderdale, lower 90s as well in Homestead, and tonight lows in the upper 70s. Partly cloudy once again for tomorrow with, you guessed it, more rain and highs in the upper 80s. Get news, traffic, and weather around the clock when you set News Radio WIOD on your iHeart Radio app presets. I'm Claudia, and that's your weather.
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The reissue, remastered, reload just weeks away to be out on the 26th in various configurations, including the delightful cassette version. 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

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We may be able to find some more to give away.

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0: 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It is me, Kimba. Thursday will begin the FIFA Frenzy with the kickoff watch party concert. Marlins are off tonight. They'll host Arizona tomorrow at Lone Depot. Tonight is game 3 NBA Finals in New York with the Knicks up 2-0. And game 4 of the NHL Stanley Cup Finals is tomorrow night in Vegas with the Knights up 2-1.
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Rob on this Monday. Doc Reno here on Big 105.9. You might have seen some video on your Instagram, Rush in Los Angeles. The Rush tour has kicked off. And let me tell you, they sound amazing.

0: 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You can also hit me up on the Talkback feature on the iHeartRadio app. You asked me for Bush on Big. Let's do it.
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0: Hey, if you're going to be doing some summer travel, we have a brand new survey on the best airlines in the U.S. How about that? Doc Reno here on Big 105.9. The Points Guy is out with their latest ranking of the best airlines in the U.S. You got to book flight. 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They're saying right now the top five airlines for summer travel. American comes in at number five, then Alaska, then Southwest, then United. 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
1: 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My older brother doesn't call as much as my younger brother does. It's Doc Reno. It's Big 105.9. Hope the weekend was good. We're back rocking out.

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So make sure you're listening for that keyword.

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3: 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The Marlins are off tonight after taking down the Rays over the weekend. Miami continues their homestand tomorrow. They'll take on Arizona. And Texas Tech QB Brendan Sorsby got an injunction against the NCAA today. That grants him eligibility despite admitting to sports betting. 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

0: Hey, crew fan, welcome back. No more time off allowed for you. Thank you.
1: Oh, my God. I was gone 2 days. Got to take some time off. I'll lose my mind. It's Doc Reno. It's Big 105.9 on this sunny, hot Monday. I love it. Scorpions.

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Keep it here on Big. 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And then they go to South America.

0: for the World Cup. It's Doc Reno here on Big 105.9. And just so you know, say you're from another country, you moved to the United States, you're from Canada, Mexico, South America somewhere, and you have your home country, and of course you're probably rooting for the USA as well. You want to see both do well. 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
9: You went to JCPenney to find those summer fashion staples, like shorts and tees from A&A in St. John's Bay. 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

0: 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What's up with you?
1: Doc Reno, you're not just a host. 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
0: It's my agent calling in on the show. Well, thank you, man. Yes, I am friends with the listeners. I know a lot of our listeners. I've only been here about 24 years.

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1: What's up, my friend? Doc Reno here on Big 105.9 Radio. One of the craziest things I've read in a while, I read this morning. I just found out the shortest commercial flight in the world is about 80 seconds. 80 seconds on a plane. Okay, we're taking off. Put your seatbelts on. 30 seconds in. Okay, we're about to land. Make sure your seatbelts are on.

There's a great conversation going on Reddit. Dispatchers are talking about the dumbest reasons people have called 911. One person called 911. They were mad that Wendy's was not selling Whoppers. Somebody else called 911, said they were bored. They were looking for something to do. Can't make this up. Collective Soul now. It's Big 105.9.

0: Hey, can we get to our bonehead of the day today? It's Big 105.9, Doc Reno here. The video is online. A shirtless older guy wearing a kilt. He goes inside of a Taco Bell. He tells everybody he's an electrician. Then he gets upset and he threatens to cut the electricity off at the Taco Bell he was at. He storms out, and then sure enough, the power goes out. Besides that, I just have one thing. I didn't know Taco Bell now has like a kilt dress code.
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0: goal since 2024. 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

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This band, Weezer, will be there. 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

8 o'clock in the morning, 11 o'clock in the morning, 2 in the afternoon, 5 p.m. hours in the afternoon. 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States, cities, landmarks, national parks, you name it.

0: It's the 250K USA giveaway here on Big 105.9. Hey, that rhymes. I feel like I'm rapping. It's Doc Reno here on Big. 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

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It's Big 105.9. 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

Pink Floyd here on Big 105.9. Some Florida news for you today. A woman here arrested after she called 911 multiple times. She was complaining about a bar. She was at the bar, and they would not serve her a Jell-O shot.

0: Twisted Sister is about to go out on the road with Sebastian Bach on lead vocals with the blessing of Dee Snider. I think that's pretty cool. Twisted Sister here on Big.
1: 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This is Robin. Keep playing the good music. God bless. Rock and roll!

0: part of the program we like to call Trying to Get a Visual here on Big 105.9. It's Doc here. A few days ago, a rescue team saved a horse that was stuck in a tree. A horse stuck in a tree. So I'm like, all right, I'm sitting here in the big studio. I'm like, I gotta see this. So I jump on YouTube and I punch in horse stuck in tree recently. And there are 8,000 videos here. What's going on, Mr. Horse?
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0: Las Vegas with money in your pocket. I like it. 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

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You and a guess, $1,000. The keyword we gave you today on Big is win. Text that over right now to 200-200, and you might win.

Hey, if you like LaCroix sparkling water, listen up. It's Doc Reno here on Big. LaCroix sparkling water gets its fancy French name from Wisconsin. It's a cross between La Crosse, Wisconsin, where it's made, and the St. Croix River in western Wisconsin. Fancy French name, made in Wisconsin.

take my hand and come with me, because you look so fine that I really want to make you mine. I say you look so fine that I really want to make you mine. 4, 5, 6, come on and get your kicks. Now you don't need

0: Miss Sally is coming up next here on Big 105.9. We're less than 2 weeks out from our 9th Wings Fest, Saturday, June 20th, 5 to 10 p.m. at the Margate Sports Complex in Margate. 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

Oh man, a strong earthquake off the coast of Cuba felt across South Florida several hours ago. Centered in the Caribbean, about 65 miles northwest of Cuba. And the initial reports are that it was felt as far north as Tampa. Damn. Dig 105.9.

wrapping up their Vegas residency at the Sphere Wednesday, Friday, and Saturday, their last shows. Now, unlike some residencies, they just can't extend because they've got some other festival dates this summer. Van Halen, Vic 105.

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11: You went to JCPenney to find those summer fashion staples, like shorts and tees from A&A in St. John's Bay. But you also scored cherry red sunglasses, a super cute straw bucket bag, adorable espadrilles, and a bold maxi dress that you can wear pretty much anywhere. And is that a sunny little suitcase? Well, with deals like these, it's easy to find exactly what you are and aren't looking for. Yes, JCPenney.
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2: Found out recently that Phil Collins will not be performing at the Rock and Roll Hall of Fame induction ceremony in November. Hopefully he will be there, though, to see

Marlins took 2 out of 3 from the Tampa Bay Rays over the weekend. 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They are off today. They're going to host the Arizona Diamondbacks for a few starting tomorrow. Marlins are 4 games under .500, but they have won 5 of their last 6, going in the right direction. Big 105.9.

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